is, why you keep on playing the same thing over and over again? 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
0: Champs and Henny on deck. So we co-sign for the hype. 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

0: getting together, having a good time, enjoying themselves, and getting away from the everyday problems of life. 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
1: I think it's all about the rhythm and the love. 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
2: This is the place.
1: The rhythm and the love.

0: Hi, who do you think it is?
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0: about. 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
1: Right there.
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0: What the fuck do you mean next week? 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

0: All right then, we're live. 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Whoa, loud headphones in the studio. 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
1: Alistair, hi.
0: Straight in, out of the rain, into the studio. Haven't even taken my coat off. That's how we roll. But almost on time. So pretty impressive and semi-professional there. So that's good. Right, on today's show, I'm not sure if I'm going to sort of delve into the audiobook, which I've kind of started on this week. In fact, I mentioned it to you, Alistair, a couple of days ago. I'm wondering if it's a bit too... For listen, I think I'm going to float the ideas out there.
1: Rupert Sheldrake's
0: book. Yeah, I mean, it's not a new book.
1: I did watch the TED Talk, so I've got that top level summary. So
0: you've
1: ready got, to discuss if needed.
0: You've got the 18 minute overview.
1: Yeah,
0: yes.
1: Exactly.
0: You know what? We'll delve into a couple of those things later. I'm not fully decided on all his ideas yet, but I like the kind of some of the angles and how he's trying to upset the apple cart a little bit, and a lot of it kind of, yeah, the ideas kind of resonate with me. But just to be clear, it's a how should we call it, science philosophy or science ideology type book. Not quite sure what you call it. Meta science investigation, maybe. Yeah, I'm not sure I have the vocabulary to properly express what kind of genre.
1: There's a lot going on there, isn't it?
0: There's a lot going on.
1: It's hard to sum it up in a couple of words, I think.
0: Well, exactly, as is the case with many books. But anyway, we'll have a little delve into that. And I've definitely gone down some memory lane here with songs today. Going off in all different directions with various different types and genres and speeds, etc. But there's definitely going to be some tracks which you're going to be very familiar with. We'll have a discussion about it. And doing that kind of eternal discussion of, is this actually good, or am I just nostalgic for this?
1: I'll be happy to give my outsider perspective.
0: Yeah, the problem is going to be...
1: It'll probably be the same as yours, because...
0: Roughly the same age.
1: We have the same context, yeah.
0: Exactly, so it could be a problem. Luckily, though, producer Tomic's in the studio today. Amazing. He comes in about once a year. He doesn't come in once a year generally. I think he's here a lot of the time, but actually on a Saturday to join us on the show. So... good of you to make an appearance there, Tomic. Right, let's kick off. As I said, we're going back in time, and this is one which everyone's going to be familiar with. This one's The Coral and In the Morning, 97.1.

0: That was The Coral within the morning on Beast People Music. It's like one of those bands which I couldn't tell you anything about apart from that one single that they did, which, you know, what happened is that at that time it would have got hammered on the radio, you know, around the era, and it would have become one of those songs which becomes kind of unlistenable because it ding ding ding, ding, and you would have just, oh, not again. But fast forward 20 years and it's like, whoa, that's all right, isn't it?
1: Yeah.
0: Very cheerful.
1: This is what they took from us. Yeah. All is forgiven.
0: Yeah. That's it. Well, yeah, this is the thing with those types of tracks. So I don't even really have a nostalgia for that track. I know I mentioned at the top of the show separating nostalgia from quality, but yeah, there's no nostalgia in that for me. That was literally, I randomly stumbled across that tune this week. And I just thought, because I like to start the show with a very kind of cheerful, uplifting number, I thought, well, that's very kind of shamelessly upbeat and put a smile on your face.
1: Yeah, nice one to kick off with on a rainy day.
0: Exactly, getting you in the mood. All right, Alistair, you obviously are a producer and you brought a couple of tracks of your own here today.
1: I have, yeah. So one of them is just the B-side of the one I played last time I was on radio, which I think 2 weeks ago, maybe?
0: 2 weeks, yep.
1: Yeah, and this one just came out. It came out yesterday, a couple of days ahead of schedule, so it's just the B-side for that. The release is 2 a.m. on the A-side, and I'm Yours Today on the B-side. So I've got the B-side here, I'm Yours Today by me, Alioge.
0: 97.1.

0: All right then, you were listening to the sounds of Alliage. I'm yours today in the studio with Alliage. Where did you take the sample for the vocal on that? Or is that strictly...
1: No, nothing dodgy about it. All legit. Uh-huh. I don't know. I've got such a huge collection of samples now, completely disorganized. I would have just searched vocal, found some nice sounding, usually female vocals like I usually do, and maybe slowed them down a bit, loads of delay and echo. I just thought they worked. It's quite a long... It's kind of a whole sort of... songs worth, I think, that one, and I just chopped out the bits that I thought were right.
0: So you don't have to sort of declare and put in all the small print, all the elements of the track and credit the original artist or something?
1: No, there's nothing. That's all royalty-free stuff. I've sampled existing stuff a little bit, but I still don't think enough to sort of cause a royalty problem.
0: Right. I mean, we both listened to an interview earlier this week, well, one that you sent to me.
1: John B.
0: Exactly, who's got to be the kind of one of the most regulars in Poland in terms of on a DJ circuit I can think of. I don't think anybody within that genre of music has been more regularly to Poland over the last however many years. But he is definitely an interesting character. He's a lot more blunt and honest and just broadly speaking more open about the way in which that industry works, how he got there and all the rest of it. And yeah, I found it quite interesting, his comments about kind of remixes and bootlegs and things like that. Mm. And his comments on, well, in order to pay the bills, I'm kind of almost required to do these kind of remixes of well-known tracks and things like that, which is just a reflection of, you know, years ago someone would sell vinyl or something like that and there was a big markup on it, and you know, today people aren't buying tracks, they're streaming it, and therefore producers are only really making money from DJing and not much else, whereas if they remix a big or well-known song from another genre, there is opportunity to potentially sell a bit and get a bit more acclaim.
1: He made an interesting point, which is that, I mean, he's obviously a bit uncomfortable, he feels he's selling out a bit by doing these remixes of I think songs outside of D&B, so they could be pop songs or whatever, but where he sort of is interesting to hear him say, yeah, I think I draw the line at just doing a remix of within the genre of an existing D&B track, because he kind of felt that was taking the piss a bit more, because it's, you know, somebody's already done it, somebody's already made a drum and bass tune, and you're just unofficially remixing their stuff is
0: well, absolutely. And the other thing is as well, if you're from that particular scene, you know, you're kind of pissing on your own doorstep, really, aren't you?
1: Yeah, exactly.
0: And you're trying to boost that scene as a whole rather than nick somebody else's stuff. So yeah, it's quite interesting the way in which that music has evolved and how people get by. And what he was talking about as well was how people, producers, how they get a break these days. It's just purely off the back of remixing a big tune. And the one that I really think of, or rather that springs to mind very quickly, is I think it was from about 5 years ago or something, and someone did a D&B version of Come Together by the Beatles. And I mean, to be honest, it wasn't that bad, like, as sort of remix it. I mean, it was neither a remix or a bootleg, actually, to be honest, because they re-recorded the vocals and so they did their own version, but of course it was a success because it took the hook and the vocal, etc. Urban Dawn, I think it's either an Australian or a New Zealander, and that tune just

0: absolutely exploded. It was just huge. And I think a lot of, I mean, it had been done previous to that, but I think a lot of people took note of that and thought, this is my way in.
1: Yeah, it's a kind of cynical world, isn't it? But I think that probably applies to a lot of music. I mean, it's not necessarily the most creative stuff that turns out to be the most popular. It's always been that way. Some really annoying pop song. I remember Mr. Blobby being number one for
0: that was a very different time. Yeah.
1: It was a different time, but it's just creative merit doesn't necessarily translate to mainstream popularity, and it's probably always been like that.
0: I'm not sure that's the best example though, because that really was like for
1: D&B remix of Mr. Blobby incoming. Yeah. That'll be me later on.
0: Yeah, because I mean the people sort of buying that would have been, you know, about 12 or 13 years old, so, and it was just it was just pure fun or whatever. So anyway, right, let's crack on, because we're going to squeeze in a couple before we hit the news. And we're going back down the classics routes. This is Castaways, Liar Liar, 97.1.

0: Yeah, the Castaways. Liar, liar. You know where I first heard that? Because it was released in 1968, obviously well before my time. Like quite a few 60s kind of anthems, but maybe not, you know, the top 20 anthems. Actually got a lot of them from films. And right. you can really picture that in a film. And I was discussing this with Bob Mando a couple of months ago, that it's quite funny because I listened to a Guy Ritchie interview a while ago, and he was talking about like his methodology for the music that was in his films. And he, you know, usually you talk about what music you're going to choose, and oh, I'll go handpick this thing because it suits this and that scene. And he just said, no, I used to go to the pub, and in those days, in the 90s, there was a jukebox in a lot of pubs, and I just had like my go-to tracks, and I just wanted to include them in my films, so I just shoehorned them in wherever. And you know, that's quite a sort of funny statement, because when you watch like Lock, Stock and Snatch and things like that, you just think, wow, that's so kind of,
1: they do work,
0: fit,
1: they
0: really,
1: yeah,
0: works,
1: yeah, they really fit. But I like that, it's been completely true to what he wants to do, isn't it, rather,
0: yeah,
1: than trying to please an audience. And they say the best stuff is when you're not actually trying to please anyone else but really yourself. I guess that kind of works in this case.
0: This is it. So that the Castaways tune was included in Lockstock, and it's a funny thing because he also mentioned that those films were just made off the back of stories that he'd heard in pubs,
1: right.
0: And he had a collection of stories that was the basis of these two films, and he just said he glued all the stories together and just wrote out a film out of it. And so all the kind of one-liners and everything like that, he just said it was just stuff he'd overheard or knew or recognised people in a pub, and they'd said it somewhere in London, and that's how he did it. And even some of the characters, even a lot of the characters, he was saying that, you know, they weren't cast in that traditional way. You know, you come in and you stand up, you do your line or whatever. He just, for example, there's one guy in one of the films which he just saw, who worked down a market, and he thought he was a bit of a character, and he went and found him and said, listen, I think you're a bit of a character, I'd like to include you in a film. And he was not a big character, but he had a bit of a role in Snatch. So yeah, very interesting stuff. All right, I'll tell you what, we're going to roll into the next tune just before we hit the news. Yeah, I love this track. This is Jose Jr. This is called Projections.

0: All right, you're listening to the sounds of Swerve Driver. Never lose that feeling. It's an epic, isn't it, Alistair? 10-minute epic.
1: It is, and yes, I quite enjoy that kind of second movement, though I understand you've got a radio show to run here. I saw them about probably about 17 years ago at a music festival called All Tomorrow's Parties, which was in Butlins. I was trying to think of how to explain Butlins to a Polish audience. How would you explain something like Butlins? Kind of holiday resort?
0: Well, actually, I wonder if the new, relatively new, sort of giant swimming pool, I've forgotten what it's called now. Tomek, what's the name of that giant swimming pool, like 40 kilometres from Warsaw? Santago, thank you.
1: Yeah.
0: So I think Santago, I assume they also have like accommodation in there as well, and people have like multiple days holiday. Maybe it's not quite the same.
1: Well, I think that's based around the water park.
0: It is,
1: it's like a giant water park,
0: it's not
1: whereas,
0: the same.
1: Whereas Butlins, anyway, so it's like
0: it's a holiday,
1: sort of family holiday resort. Yes, a family holiday resort where you kind of stay in cabins, and they kind of cleared it out for this weekend festival. So it's just music. So you could stay in cabins. It's a bit like camping at a music festival, except you stay in accommodation. Anyway, I'm waffling on about Butlins. But yeah, I think that's Swerve Driver's best song, and I was very gutted they didn't play it at all. Although I enjoyed the gig.
0: Well, just returning to Butlins, actually, that wasn't the only kind of festival they did there. I knew of a guy who kind of ran a very successful festival there, and he raved about how see what I've done there. He raved about how good it was, and how that everybody was, you know, very happy. They went back to a kind of comfortable room and everything. But Butlins was sort of it was like somewhere where you went with the family, and it had all these indoor activities to keep the kids happy. So yeah, there'd be a lot more than like a swimming, a lot more than a like hotel. Yeah, so you not only got the swimming pool, but there's loads of different sports. There's what they call in Polish animator, loads of these people who go around, keep the kids happy.
1: Yeah,
0: drawing.
1: I think they call them red coats, Butlins red coats,
0: that's it. And so they'll do things, you know, there'll be magic tricks and people singing and
1: stuff for all the families. So, yeah,
0: exactly,
1: kids and adults.
0: I think in years ago, when going abroad was a lot more expensive, those types of places were hugely successful. And I was actually daydreaming the other day about this, just thinking, I wonder if places like Butlins are going to have a resurgence, if like the cost of flights and I don't know, jet fuel and whatever it is, whatever the conditions are, whether all of that goes through the roof. I wonder if the domestic holiday will get a huge
1: staycations,
0: resurgence.
1: They call them that.
0: Right. And in Britain, all the people will be going on holiday to the beaches, which have now ghost towns and etc. But yeah, possibly. All right. Speaking of seeing acts live before, this is one a band that I've seen multiple times. They're great fun live. And this, I'm going to play you their first ever single. Which was actually, I think, was made a lot bigger because there was a cover by King Gizzard and the Lizard Wizard, and he kind of helped blow them up a lot more. Anyway, great tune. Los Bichos, Trapdoor, 97.1.

0: That's Los Bichos with Trapdoor on Beats People Music. Now, earlier on in the show, Alistair, we were discussing this John B interview that we listened to. And there was one particular part which I think caught both of our attention. Maybe it's best if you tell the story, because I think you remember it a bit better than me.
1: Well, as I remember it, so earlier on we were talking about, you know, John B sampling stuff from other people and remixing other tunes, but then later on he discussed the sort of flip of that, which happened after he was successful with one of his big tracks. I can't remember what track it was.
0: Red Sky,
1: right. And Nicki Minaj, who's a big American, what is she, like R&B rap or something?
0: Something like that, yeah.
1: But anyway, very, very famous, sampled John B's track Red Sky. And they did it officially because John B or John B's management got a letter from Nicki Minaj's record company saying, we're using this sample if it's okay with you. I don't know if they did that after the fact or not, but they did it officially and they said, you know, we'll pay you the royalties to which you're entitled, that standard, I don't know, annual fee or something, according to the usual arrangement. So he thought, okay, because I think, you know, it's sort of up and coming and, you know, could do with the money, agreed to it, but the money never came. And he said that, you know, he'd be chasing the record, Nicki Minaj's record company, calling them up and, like, just talking to some American guy. He said, yeah, like, it's on its way, it's coming. And it just never, ever came. And he got so frustrated with it that he ended up hiring a lawyer, like a specialist in intellectual property and music copyright, I think an American lawyer, and eventually won the case against Nicki Minaj. And what was funny is he said that this lawyer had built his entire career on legal battles with Nicki Minaj's record company, who obviously did this kind of thing a lot. So they eventually won the case, but he was being such a successful lawyer who won a lot of these cases, he had his price was quite high. And in this case, I think it was something like a third of the royalties from the Nicki Minaj sample tune in perpetuity. So he won the case, but yeah, he got the royalties, but a lot of it went to this lawyer.
0: Yeah, by the way, one of the funny elements to that story, you know, you have to remember, this was John B's biggest ever payday. You know, if you're just making kind of underground dance music, there's very little money in it. And so he just got a really big payday out of this. But the funny thing was, he also managed to kind of work out how it came about that this sort of big US producer, I think Swiss Beats, so this guy's like one of the top producer in the States. How did it come about that he had sampled not an especially like well-known D&B track? And he said it was because
1: track of the same name, wasn't it? It worked well, out he'd been searching for it.
0: John B's most famous track is Up All Night, and it just so happens that Drake also has a track called Up All Night. And he said that this guy had obviously heard Up All Night, and then if you were looking through Spotify, his second most popular track would have been Red Sky. And so he would have kind of, he thinks that he either kind of accidentally stumbled across this, his track, and then thought, oh, that's quite cool, yeah, I'll use that.
1: It's a good bit of deduction, and he's almost certainly probably right.
0: And it was amazing, and that turned out like, the biggest payday of his life. So, right, let's have some more music. Alistair, what you got?
1: I've got a song called Wave Your Hands by a British artist called Baby Bird.
0: A nice 7.1.

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1: 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Same
4: sztosy. All right, we're back. Right, Alistair, who are Baby Bird?
5: Baby Bird is an artist called Stephen Jones, and Baby Bird is his artist name, and he had a massive hit called You're Gorgeous in, I think, 1998, so when I was a student. And he just heard it absolutely everywhere.
4: Oh, yeah.
5: I think he did it as a bit of a sort of... And it was like a sort of satirical throwaway song, but as is often the case, it became huge, a bit like Nirvana, smells like Teen Spirit or something. But he was, in my opinion, he was always a very, very underrated artist. As soon as I heard some of his other stuff, I was like, wow, this is really good. I love this. I've seen him play live. I actually, in Swiss Cottage Library, I saw him there with his wife and kids, and I kind of had a moment where I thought, shall I go and say hello? And he kind of looked at me and I looked at him. I didn't, and I always really regretted that, because I thought, he's probably like, he's not one of these massive artists, he probably quite appreciates it when, you know, people come and say hi. I mean, this is after, you know,
4: years
5: long
4: later.
5: After You're Gorgeous, yeah, but he was still doing gigs and just doing his stuff low key. And
4: can I just say, your wife, gorgeous. Because the it's funny that you say that, and like how he just got known for this like one track, but the fact it was like You're Gorgeous is amusing to me personally, because it reminds me of a character. We were speaking earlier about characters from pubs back in the day, and reminds me of a character, it's a kind of probably guy in his 50s or something like that, and any time he saw any like even slightly good looking woman, he'd say, oh, she's gorgeous. That would be his like line, and it would kind of, he wasn't even trying to say it to be funny, but I think for everybody else it was very amusing, of just him getting a bit overexcited by, you know, any vaguely pretty girl. Anyway, going again back to years ago, I think the next band I'm going to play are the very epitome of a TV program from the 90s called TFI Friday, which tried, mm-hmm. which was desperate to place itself also in the 60s, whether that was kind of aesthetics or the types of bands and things that they had. It seemed to me a lot of the bands were trying to revive kind of 60s vibe. And for me at that time, I had no real sense. I never listened to any kind of 60s bands then. Or so I'd only heard people say, oh, you know, they're ripping off the Beatles or the Stones or whatever. And it was, for me, I had no sort of connection to that. And I couldn't relate to whatever was being said. But I do remember Ocean Colour Scene, just, they had a couple of really catchy tunes. What I would just describe as complimentarily as toe tappers. Anyway, let's have a listen. Ocean Colour Scene, 100 Mile High City, 97.9.

0: That was Ocean Colosseum with 100 Mile High City. I think probably one of their first big track. Alistair, memories of Ocean Colosseum?
1: Well, yeah, I remember them being very, very big in the mid to late 90s. And as I just mentioned while that was playing, I used to read these guitar magazines when I was getting into guitar and learning guitar when I was a student. And they had actually the transcription of that song you just played, 100 Mile High City. So you could figure out how to play it with tablature. And I had an interview with the guitarist Steve Craddock. And he seemed to be very, very touchy about being called retro. I literally remember his words, like, people keep calling us retro and I'm not fucking having it.
0: Which is completely bizarre because it's undisputable that in every way possible, from aesthetics, clothing, to even the music they made, it was all retro in every possible sense.
1: And I don't know about you, but I can't see the shame in it.
0: I like retro.
1: Retro's cool. I love retros, you know.
0: And at that time...
1: What's wrong with that?
0: And I don't think it ever was like a... you know, meant as a criticism. I think maybe if you got a bit touchy and maybe you'd perceive that as somebody having a go at you for saying that you're unoriginal and you're just sort of, because I think a lot of, like you said to me earlier, that a lot of Ocean Colosseum kind of divided people. It was a love hate type of band, and yeah. I think a lot of people's criticism would have just been, you know, they're just digging up riffs from the past and the whole look is from the past and there's nothing kind of but I think if people, you know, they took a step back from it, a lot of those bands from that time, they were all at it
1: completely. I mean, and you can get sucked into all that crap at the time, but you know, decades later now, you listen to all this music, you're like, this was all great music, I like all of it. It's, you know,
0: yeah, it's fine.
1: Great tunes.
0: Yeah, absolutely. And also, I would say that just going back to a talking point earlier with regard to using these types of tunes in film, that was actually the first track used in Lock, Stock. So there is like a sort of opening scene where Jason Statham is selling, I don't know, some kind of knockoff goods. And then, you know, someone shouts, police are coming. And they pack up all their stuff and then they run off. And then the track I just played, it comes in.
1: Right.
0: And it seems very appropriate. But like I say, I think they really just chose the tunes that they liked as opposed to hand-picking things for all that. But it did feel like a sort of runaway.
1: Congruent,
0: you know?
1: Yeah.
0: Dun-dun-dun-dun. Yeah, so good stuff. All right. We're going to play a bit of D&B for you with a track which I hadn't heard for a while, and it reminded me that I enjoy this track and lovely vocal on it. There was a time where Rhea is a female vocalist, and she was on a lot of tracks, and she definitely one of the more original D&B vocalists. I think she's kind of head and shoulders above many others. Total Science, the producers, one of the most consistent producers of many, many years, and so they teamed up with this liquid D&B track from a few years back. This is Total Science, Red Lines, with Rhea on the vocals. 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

0: Yeah, beautiful track by Total Science with Rhea on the vocals. It's called Red Lines. Yeah, she's done a lot of great tunes. There's something about, you know, unfortunately, there's so many D&B vocal tracks which just, when they use original vocals, they just all kind of merge into one another because it just doesn't kind of stand out. And what she does is there's something about, you know, I'm not trying to say the lyrics are like spectacular or something, but they're just, it's either the voice itself or just the way she accompanies the actual track. It just tends to work very well, and she's very versatile. Like, she's done some really good stuff in the past, you know, on a bit sort of harder tracks as well, and it sounds great. All right, next thing I just wanted to point out was coming into a supermarket this week and being quite taken aback by a new, probably not new, but certainly new for me, range of Ukrainian chocolate bars. And I don't know if these are like common if there's Ukrainians listening, feel free to write in, tell me what you know. But there's a brand called Vale. Vale is in V, English pronunciation of a V, so V-A-L-E. And just counterfeit chocolate basically, and I'm amazed they're selling it in a well-known supermarket. Just to give you an example, I was there this morning and I was checking them out. So their rip-off of a Lion bar is called Leo bar, rip-off of a Mars stars, rip-off of a Milky Way best way. Bounty is called Cocos, but then perhaps most peculiar of all, and the one that really stumped me, a Snickers is called Gangster. Very, very odd choice of name.
1: To be fair to them, I reckon they were able to translate everything else, but when they got to the word Snickers...
0: Yes, absolutely stumped. What on earth does that mean? Don't know, just... And what I like to do in these situations is I like to put myself within the room where the marketing men are sitting and think about putting myself in their shoes. What are we going to call this? We have, this is the Snickers, we have it, we have the cheap, the knockoff, we have the caramel, we have the peanuts, we have the chocolate, the nougat, we have everything, okay? So, what name we give? What do the kids like? Gangsters? Hey, we'll call it Gangster. I just think to myself, maybe it's because I've grown up in England and we're so sort of, we have so many rules and, you know, institutions sort of saying, oh, we can't do this, or no, that's, think of the kids and something like that. They'd never want you to associate something that might be for children with you know, crime or gangster or whatever.
1: Certainly not in the modern nanny state anyway.
0: Absolutely. There's absolutely no chance that would be allowed. But, I'm going to hold my hands up and I'm going to say Gangster, it's not bad. I bought one. It's fairly good.
1: Is it a good tribute to Snickers or imitation?
0: Don't go into it thinking I want a Snickers but I want to pay half the price. Go into it with an open mind and just think, I'd quite fancy a chocolate bar. Not a million miles from a Snickers, but not quite as satisfying, but not bad. And I tell you what, for one zloty 80, can't argue with that.
1: That's not bad today.
0: What, you know, what can you buy for one zloty 80 apart from a two Kaiserki Bulka? Literally nothing. So, yeah, there you go. Ukrainian chocolate bars on the market. All right, Alistair, are you going to play us next tune?
1: Sure. The next one I've got lined up is Little Dark Age by MGMT.
0: Absolute classic, 97.1.

0: All right, so MGMT with Little Dark Age. Yeah, the funny band MGMT. So it brings back memories because they had like this first album where they brought out a lot of very catchy hits, and I think years later they wanted, like many bands do in this way, but they wanted to distance themselves from those catchy hits that had made them big at the time and just make music which they liked. And I think this was
1: ties to what I said earlier, doesn't it? Do what you want to do without pleasing the audience.
0: This
1: best
0: is it.
1: Stuff comes out.
0: I'm not sure if that early stuff was either what they really wanted to do or if it was just they weren't sort of as proud of it. But, you know, people really associated them with these really catchy hits. And boy, were they were

0: so catchy as well when they came out that time.
1: Was it about 20 years ago, or am I imagining that? Was it as long ago as that?
0: Not quite as long ago, because, and I'll tell you the reason why I know, is because they might have been the almost the very first band that I remember watching in Warsaw. So in 2009, one of the first Orange festivals would have been at Place de Filad, and in, back in those days, they just put on the festival for free. So I've just checked. So check this lineup. So the lineup is like better than what you have now. I mean, obviously it's subjective and whatever, but I mean, maybe better, maybe bigger names. Let's describe it in that way. So you had NERD, just globally massive. Razorlight, Groove Armada. Big band, Calvin Harris, obviously very one of the best known DJs in the world, and MGMT.
1: They're all huge names. You'd pay a lot of money to see any one of them now, wouldn't you?
0: And it was completely free, and yeah, as I say, it was all around Palace Culture. And the thing that really stuck in my head the most was watching MGMT, the concert finishing, and then thinking, this is deeply ironic. I'm at Orange Festival and I have Orange is my phone provider and there's no reception. And I was on my own and I couldn't contact any friends. And I was just wandering around, couldn't get in contact with anybody else. Right. Thank you, Orange. But then I, on reflection, I thought to myself, do you know what? They've just given me, a kind of huge concert for nothing. And just for contrast, I've just checked the 2026 Orange Festival, which is actually taking place at the end of this month. It will be at Wyszczygi, so Służewiec, in the south of Warsaw. And I thought to myself, how much does it cost for a single day for an adult? And it's 469 zloty.
1: Blimey.
0: Or 2 days, 719. So yeah, you can really tell the difference. And when I look down, like the artists, it's like, okay, there's some kind of interesting acts there. But
1: sign of the times, isn't it?
0: Yeah, the scale is nowhere near that size. So yeah, funny stuff. I'd be fascinated to know what the original story of that was. Maybe Orange just thought, you know what, we want to promote ourselves, and you know, we'll just put this massive thing on for free, and it will be such a sort of positive,
1: quite a good strategy,
0: marketing for us.
1: Yeah, make the first one free. It's
0: I think the first like two or three were free, and even subsequently as well, they were relatively cheap. It only just became, I don't know how long ago, but not that long ago, where it just became a lot more expensive. Anyway, nonetheless, I'll tell you what we'll do though. Before we properly dive into the subject of Rupert Sheldrake and the science delusion, and that we'll have that after the news. But I will just I will just prep it, so we'll get, call this the preface before we get deep into it. So Sheldrake was, he's a kind of relatively well-known figure years ago, but then he really sort of became better known when he did a TED talk back in 2013, and the TED talk was taken down by TED, and it was the only TED talk that was kind of almost, I think, ever taken down. So it was removed. And obviously, if you censor, it only leads to more eyeballs and more curiosity.
1: Streisand effect.
0: Yeah, but what was the thing with Streisand?
1: Oh, God, you put me on the spot now. So but Barbara Streisand decided to sue over something that took the piss out of her or something like that. Mm. And as a result, the mockery or whatever it is became hugely widespread and seen by about 1,000 times more people than it would have been. So it's called the Streisand effect. If she just kept her mouth shut, no one would have known about it.
0: I see. Yeah, quite similar. So, I mean, Ted kind of dismissed his kind of talking points as pseudoscience. Now, I'm not here to tell you that, you know, you need to believe in like his theories or anything like that, but just to give it an open ear. And go and watch the TED Talk itself. It's only 17, 18 minutes. You'll be able to find it on YouTube pretty easily. Yeah, Rupert Sheldrake. But it's a fascinating subjects that he brings up. And I suppose the one which is... I'll save that for a little bit later, and I'll just say to preface this by saying that what he's trying to say is that science is constrained by materialist dogma. So it's this very kind of Dawkins style science of very hard, you know, humans are mechanical, and you know, there is no such thing as vitality. And Sheldrake sort of promoted his own idea of like morphic resonance, whereas this idea that everything in nature has its own sort of memory. And so when whatever the giraffe is born, that it kind of comes into this world and knows how to walk and has some sense of what it is, and that is a certain memory that is comes from the past. And he sort of calls this morphic resonance. Anyway, that's the preface to it all. Let's have a track, and then we'll dive in after the news. This is Ghost. It's All Love. 97.1.

0: All right then, listening to a track by Alistair in the studio.
1: Yeah, that's a demo, in other words, an unreleased track by the Alliage. Just wanted to cheekily give it some airtime on your show.
0: Yeah, I like it a lot. It's I like the breaks in it, and I like the way it's quite sort of I don't know, something about it which kind of puts me in the zone. It's what I call kind of concentration D&B. It gets you kind of zoomed in. Yeah, it's got this kind of almost kind of psychedelic vibe to it. All right, so where were we? Oh yeah, before the news, we were just touching on this kind of the subject of Rupert Sheldrake, and I was saying, yeah, it was a very funny thing because I remember getting this Amazon's audiobook app, which is Audible, and I'd completely forgotten that actually I had an account with them, which I'd registered many years ago. And when I got it, I was like, oh, there's already a book on here. That's odd. And then I realised that I'd completely forgotten, and it was this book from 13 years ago, which I'd clearly really wanted to listen to, for whatever reason completely forgot about it, and now I've come back to it again. Anyway, so let's just touch on a couple of the subjects, topics within this Science Delusion book. So yeah, you're right, Alistair, when you said he kind of names these 10 things which are the kind of foundations of science, which he says are kind of questionable. And one of those is like this the kind of science of constants. So that's called metrology, the kind of science of measurement. So you have these certain things which are always locked in, stay the same. That's like the speed of light, the gravitational force, etc. And these, about 100 years ago, were seen as these constants and were said like they just don't change. Here's the number. Like, for example, the speed of light is 299,000 kilometers an hour, 100, and this doesn't change. And yet, when this author Sheldrake, he did this investigation into it, he found that years ago, sort of before the 1970s, scientific labs around the world would try to measure it, and each time they'd come up with slightly different measurements. And in fact, because in order to describe how fast it was, they would take the average of what everyone found. And he said that, you know, there was a year when they recorded the average each year, and it was 20 kilometers an hour faster, which, you know, might not sound a great deal when you're in almost 300 kilometers an hour, 300,000 kilometers an hour. But overall, if you're going to sort of constrain it and say it's a constant, then maybe it's not. And what he found was he went to all these different places and he found it was actually changing quite regularly. But the study of metrology had made it fixed, and they stopped measuring, and they told everyone else, stop measuring. So they don't. And so his thinking is that, you know, actually these constants are not constants at all, and actually they vary all the time. Who knows why? And he's sort of suggesting, you know, the whole world is based on kind of evolution, and maybe these measurements are evolving themselves. And that's something to bear in mind. And, you know, I think you have to kind of use your imagination as to what the implications of that might be. Anyway, we'll return to this subject in a moment, but now I want to play you. Somebody asked me this week, what is like your go-to a karaoke song? I thought, geez, I don't sing karaoke, so I don't really have one. And it then dawned on me that there was one song which I listened to a while ago, which I thought to myself, if I ever went to a karaoke pub, I would ask, do they have this song? Because I just love it. There's great energy to it. The lyrics are great. Not that I would do it justice, but I think, yeah, great tune. One of the most underrated tracks by The Police. This is Synchronicity Part 2 on 97.1.

0: The Police, Synchronicity Part 2. Absolutely adore that track. It's probably best that I never, ever sing that in karaoke. Because I will murder it, to be frank. So, yeah, you were just asking, wonder what the lyrics are about. Well, yeah, the track's called Synchronicity, and what... broadly, he's drawing like parallels between mainly it's about this guy and his family home, and he's getting more anxious, and he lives there with his wife and his kids and the grandma, and they're all kind of driving him up the wall, and he's feeling the pressure, and he goes to his work, and then his work's even more pressure, and all this kind of pressure and anxiety is building. And then he draws parallels with that, with the rising of the Loch Ness Monster coming out of the water, and, you know, it says like many miles away, you know, something deep in the water lurking. And it's a little bit abstract, but I to be honest, I listened to that song a lot of times, so I got a bit familiar with it a while back. And yeah, it was completely coincidental actually that I stumbled across it again, because I hadn't listened to it for a while, and I thought, oh, this is great, one of those ones you can really turn up loud and belt it out at home. And yeah, I do remember I'd like to have that one on in the shower many times a couple of years back. All right, Alistair, play another track, and then we'll, I'll do that. I'll wrap up with that last little bit of Sheldrake bit.
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0: Reklama.
7: All right, we're back. Coming into the outro. Yeah, so I'll tell you what I'm going to do. Rather than bang on about everything that this kind of book or the talk involves, I will just recommend you find Rupert Sheldrake, The Science Delusion TED Talk on YouTube and watch it. Think about this, though. I'll leave you just with this one thought. So, when you have things such as dark matter, for example, this kind of invisible matter, we don't really know why or how it exists and what it really does. Well, that makes up 85% of all matter in the universe. So this is just one example of something which is completely inexplicable, and there is a lot connected to that, which, you know, Sheldrake, he doesn't try and explain all of it, but just says, you know, if you think about how dogmatic science can be, perhaps these are there are many things that require further investigation, this being one of them. Another might be something like junk DNA. You know, we call it junk DNA, but is it junk, or is it just that actually we no idea what role it performs? Very likely it does perform a role. Anyway, there's all kinds of interesting elements to that. Go and have a listen to the talk and see what you think. Right, that's all we have time for this week. Alistair, thank you for joining us.
8: Thank you. See you next time.
7: Yeah, we'll play out this absolute beauty by John Barry. You Only Live Twice. 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

two. 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
1: Three five seven on my hip, tryna pop. 357 like I'm heading whips cross. 357 baddies on my top. Three lean, only in my bag. 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

станеш досі. 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Remember that night at the Hippodrome? 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Nervous as hell, so I didn't win a lot. You're the salt, I'm the lemon on the top. Heart quickens, south of the river. 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

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And the only way we can feel freer, I think, is if the police just come

0: new star in the club world. She wants to be a star in the real world. Doing what, Anna? What would you like to do in mainstream USA?
1: I want to sing. 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
0: And what kind of music do you like?
1: Commercial music, dance music, anything that makes money.